Here's a look at your weather forecast, powered by weatherology.com. A frost advisory begins at 1 a.m. early tomorrow morning and continues until 9 a.m. tomorrow morning. Cloudy skies tonight with a slight chance for scattered rain showers. Lows around 36. Northwesterly winds 5 to 10 miles per hour. High temperatures reach up to 52 tomorrow. Partly cloudy. Partly cloudy skies again tomorrow night, 31. Low 50s Sunday, much warmer on Monday with highs in the low 60s. And that's your forecast. I'm meteorologist Paul Frombley.

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here's a look at your weather forecast, powered by weatherology.com. A frost advisory begins at 1 a.m. early tomorrow morning and continues until 9 a.m. tomorrow morning. Slight chance for scattered showers tonight, otherwise cloudy skies. Lows around 36, northwesterly winds 5 to 10 miles per hour. Tomorrow, 52. Tomorrow night, lows around 31. Low 50s, Sunday, much warmer on Monday with highs in the low 60s. And that's your forecast. I'm meteorologist Paul Frombly.

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Here's a look at your weather forecast, powered by weatherology.com. A frost advisory begins at 1 a.m. early tomorrow morning and continues until 9 a.m. tomorrow morning. Slight chance for scattered showers tonight, otherwise cloudy skies. Lows around 36, northwesterly winds 5 to 10 miles per hour. Tomorrow, 52. Tomorrow night, lows around 31. Low 50s, Sunday, much warmer on Monday with highs in the low 60s. And that's your forecast. I'm meteorologist Paul Frombly.

0: BBC News with Govinda Gill. Ukraine and Russia have agreed to swap 1,000 prisoners of war each as part of a deal that includes a three-day truce, which has begun. Russia had called for a temporary ceasefire during annual commemorations to mark the defeat of Nazi Germany during the Second World War. From Kyiv, Jonathan Beale reports.
1: Russia and Ukraine had already both independently declared their own ceasefires, which neither side had agreed to observe. President Putin's timed to coincide with Moscow's May the 9th Victory Day parade. But the intervention of President Trump appears to have achieved a deal. He said a three-day ceasefire starting on May the 9th would include the suspension of all attacks and the swap of 1,000 prisoners from both sides. President Zelensky has now issued a decree which he said would allow Russia's victory parade in Red Square to go ahead.
0: Britain's Prime Minister Keir Starmer has suffered a major blow in the biggest electoral test since taking power 2 years ago. His governing Labour Party has lost large numbers of local council seats in England and has been forced from power in Wales. The biggest electoral winner has been the right-wing populist party Reform UK, as Aruna Iyengar explains.
2: Reform, which is relatively a new party in British politics, led by Nigel Farage, gained over 1,400 local council seats. And if you look at the Labour Party, which is the governing party at the moment, the party that's in power, they lost around 1,300 seats. So people are saying, well, that's a reflection on the possible unpopularity of the Labour government. And people seem to be turning to these new insurgent parties.
0: The Syrian government has announced the arrest of two high-profile senior military officers from the era of the ousted President Bashar al-Assad. It said they would stand trial once investigations were completed. Yusuf Taha has more details.
3: The Interior Ministry said Khardal Ahmed Dayoub was the head of Air Force Intelligence in Daraa, the birthplace of the Syrian uprising in 2011. It's accused him of involvement in a chemical attack on the Damascus suburb of Eastern Ghouta in 2013. That was one of the worst atrocities of the civil war. It's believed to have killed more than 1,400 people, including children. It's also accused him of involvement in assassinating civilians. The ministry said a second brigadier, Sahel Fajr Hassan, was also arrested, accused him of acts of repression against Syrians during the civil war.
0: The United States has confirmed that it will facilitate 2 days of intensive talks between Lebanon and Israel on Thursday and Friday next week. It says the two sides will engage in detailed discussions aimed at advancing a comprehensive peace and security agreement. Israel suggested that military officials will join the talks for the first time. World news from the BBC. A Colombian press freedom organisation says a journalist who had been missing for days has been found dead in a region controlled by rebels and drug traffickers in northwestern Colombia. Mateo Perez Rueda, who covered stories on crime, security, politics and corruption, was last seen on Tuesday in the rural municipality of Briceño. He travelled there to report on violence ahead of elections later this month. Laura Fernandez has been sworn in as president of Costa Rica at the national stadium in the capital, San Jose. The 39-year-old right-wing leader has promised to continue the political movement of her predecessor, Rodrigo Chavez. Mexico's president, Claudia Sheinbaum, has entered a row caused by the country's education ministry announcing plans to end the school year early due to the Football World Cup and high summer temperatures. Ms. Sheinbaum said the ministry's decision wasn't final. Will Grant reports.
4: The announcement by the Public Education Ministry of ending the school year a full month early was greeted by howls of disapproval by angry parents, with one group calling it a grave mistake. Under the decision, classes would end on the 5th of June, rather than in early July as planned. Facing at least 4 additional weeks of school holidays poses real logistical difficulties to millions of families, and it has left parents worried about how to juggle the extra childcare alongside work and other commitments.
0: A special concert's been held at London's Royal Albert Hall to mark the 100th birthday of the British naturalist and broadcaster David Attenborough. It featured music from some of his best-known natural history programmes. There was a message from King Charles and many others paid tribute to, including the Hollywood stars Kate Blanchett and Leonardo DiCaprio, who thanked him for working to preserve what he called our very precious planet. BBC News.
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here's a look at your weather forecast, powered by weatherology.com. A frost advisory begins at 1 a.m. early tomorrow morning and continues until 9 a.m. tomorrow morning. Lows level off around 36. Tonight, under cloudy skies, with a slight chance for scattered showers. Northwest winds, 5 to 10 miles per hour. Sunshine mixed with clouds at times. Tomorrow, 52. 31 tomorrow night, partly cloudy. Low 50s Sunday, much warmer on Monday with highs in the low 60s. And that's your forecast. I'm meteorologist Paul Frobley.

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A frost advisory begins at 1 a.m. early tomorrow morning and continues until 9 a.m. tomorrow morning. Lows level off around 36. Tonight, under cloudy skies, with a slight chance for scattered showers. Northwest winds, 5 to 10 miles per hour. Sunshine mixed with clouds at times. Tomorrow, 52. 31 tomorrow night, partly cloudy. Low 50s Sunday, much warmer on Monday with highs in the low 60s. And that's your forecast. I'm meteorologist Paul Frombly.

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1: Why?
0: Cause doggies on the gang, my bank clothes on swole. 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

here's a look at your weather forecast, powered by weatherology.com. A frost advisory begins at 1 a.m. early tomorrow morning and continues until 9 a.m. tomorrow morning. Slight chance for scattered showers tonight, otherwise overcast skies. Lows dip down to about 36, winds out of the northwest, around 5 miles per hour. Highs level off around 52 tomorrow. Partly cloudy again tomorrow night, 31. Low 50s Sunday, much warmer on Monday with highs in the low 60s. And that's your forecast. I'm meteorologist Paul Trombley.

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Here's a look at your weather forecast, powered by weatherology.com. A frost advisory begins at 1 a.m. early tomorrow morning and continues until 9 a.m. tomorrow morning. Slight chance for scattered showers tonight, otherwise overcast skies. Lows dip down to about 36, winds out of the northwest, around 5 miles per hour. Highs level off around 52 tomorrow. Partly cloudy again tomorrow night, 31. Low 50s Sunday, much warmer on Monday, with highs in the low 60s. And that's your forecast. I'm meteorologist Paul Trombley.

0: BBC News with Govinda Gill. A ceasefire brokered by President Trump between Russia and Ukraine is believed to have come into effect. It was due to start on Saturday when Russia holds commemorations marking the defeat of Nazi Germany in the Second World War. From Moscow, Steve Rosenberg reports.
1: The ceasefire will last 3 days. In that time, Russia and Ukraine will carry out an exchange of prisoners, 1,000 from each side. The start of the ceasefire coincides with the May 9th holiday in Russia, the annual commemoration of the defeat of Nazi Germany. This year's Victory Day parade in Moscow has been scaled back. Unlike in previous years, there'll be no display of military hardware. The Russian authorities had feared that Ukraine would try to attack the parade. To make Russia look weak, President Zelensky issued a decree permitting a parade in Moscow. It stated that Ukrainian weapons would not target Red Square.
0: The British Prime Minister Keir Starmer is facing increasing pressure to stand down from within his own Labour Party after it suffered major losses in elections across Britain on Thursday. More than 20 of his own MPs have publicly called for him to resign or set a timetable to do so. Sir Keir has insisted he won't go. Here's our political correspondent, Rob Watson.
2: I think the view inside the governing Labour Party is that Keir Starmer has been finished for some time, even before these disastrous election results. There's been a view that his position is unrecoverable in the longer term because he's so unpopular within the party, but also in the country. So then the question is always, when does he go? And the answer is that it's hard to say. There is a sense that maybe the party will wait, because the problem holding them back from moving against Keir Starmer is, who would you put in his place?
0: The Hungarian politician Péter Modja will be sworn in as the country's new prime minister later after his pro-European Tisza party won a landslide election victory last month. It'll bring an end to a long period of dominance by Viktor Orbán, who's been Hungary's prime minister for 16 years. Tens of thousands of people are expected to attend an all-day celebration. From Budapest, Nick Thorpe reports.
3: The contrast between the incoming and outgoing prime ministers and their parties is remarkable. Péter Modja founded his Tisza party just 2 years ago. 141 Tisza party deputies will be sworn in today. None have political experience. Viktor Orbán founded Fidesz 38 years ago and ran the country as prime minister for 20 of those. Péter Modja promises a change of system, the return of checks and balances, democratic controls, and the creation of what he calls a more humane and efficient country.
0: World News from the BBC. Syria's announced the arrest of two high-profile senior military officers from the era of the ousted President Bashar al-Assad. The Interior Ministry accused one, Kardel Ahmed Dayoub, of involvement in a chemical attack on the Damascus suburb of Eastern Ghouta in 2013 and of involvement in assassinating civilians. A Colombian press freedom organisation says a journalist who had been missing for days has been found dead in a region controlled by rebels and drug traffickers in northwestern Colombia. 25-year-old Mateo Perez Rueda covered stories on crime, security, politics and corruption. Mexico's president has entered a row caused by the country's education ministry announcing plans to end the school year early due to the Football World Cup and high summer temperatures. Following angry reactions from parents and teachers, Claudia Sheinbaum said the ministry's decision wasn't final. From Mexico City, Will Grant reports.
4: The education secretary, Mario Delgado, has been the focus of much of the parents' ire. His argument was that the nation's schools needed to close a month early to cope with the unseasonally warm weather and to ensure less traffic circulating on the roads during the FIFA World Cup. That final reason has enraged Mexicans, who suspect it is the main one. Many are already disillusioned with hosting the football tournament over high ticket prices, overwhelmed public transport, and a major renovation of Mexico City's main airport. At her morning press briefing, President Claudia Sheinbaum tried to defuse the outcry, insisting it was only a proposal and that there still wasn't a definitive school calendar, as she put it.
0: A special concert's been held at London's Royal Albert Hall to mark the 100th birthday of the British naturalist and broadcaster Sir David Attenborough. It featured music from some of his best-known natural history programmes and a message from King Charles. BBC News.
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Here's a look at your weather forecast, powered by weatherology.com. A frost advisory begins at 1 a.m. early tomorrow morning and continues until 9 a.m. tomorrow morning. Lows dip down to about 36 tonight under cloudy skies with a slight chance for scattered rain showers. Northwesterly winds 5 to 10 miles per hour. High temperatures reach up to 52 tomorrow, a blend of clouds and sun. Lows around 31 tomorrow night. Low 50s Sunday, turning much warmer on Monday with highs in the low 60s. And that's your forecast. I'm meteorologist Paul Trombley.

Here's a look at your weather forecast, powered by weatherology.com. A frost advisory begins at 1 a.m. early tomorrow morning and continues until 9 a.m. tomorrow morning. Lows dip down to about 36 tonight under cloudy skies with a slight chance for scattered rain showers. Northwesterly winds 5 to 10 miles per hour. High temperatures reach up to 52 tomorrow, a blend of clouds and sun. Lows around 31 tomorrow night. Low 50s Sunday, turning much warmer on Monday with highs in the low 60s. And that's your forecast. I'm meteorologist Paul Frobley.

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A frost advisory begins at 1 a.m. early tomorrow morning and continues until 9 a.m. tomorrow morning. Lows around 36. Tonight, under cloudy skies with a slight chance for scattered rain showers. Northwest winds, 5 to 10 miles per hour. Partly cloudy skies tomorrow, 52. Tomorrow night, lows level off around 31. Low 50s Sunday, turning much warmer on Monday with highs in the low 60s. And that's your forecast. I'm meteorologist Paul Trombley.

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0: Okay, what would be the situation when you so-called gang someone?
1: 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Step with pep to the back of the house, looked in. All the lights are out.

0: Here's a look at your weather forecast, powered by weatherology.com. A frost advisory begins at 1 a.m. this morning and continues until 9 a.m. this morning. Cloudy skies expected overnight with a chance for scattered rain showers. Lows dip down to about 36. North winds 5 to 10 miles per hour. Tomorrow, highs around 52. Tomorrow night, 31. Low 50s. Sunday, turning much warmer on Monday with highs in the low 60s. And that's your forecast. I'm meteorologist Paul Frobley.
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Here's a look at your weather forecast, powered by weatherology.com. A frost advisory continues until 9 a.m. this morning. Lows around 36. Overnight, under mainly cloudy skies, northwest winds 5 to 10 miles per hour. A blend of clouds and sun. Tomorrow, 52. Tomorrow night, lows dip down to about 31. Low 50s Sunday, turning much warmer on Monday with highs in the low 60s. And that's your forecast. I'm meteorologist Paul Trombley.

Here's a look at your weather forecast, powered by weatherology.com. A frost advisory continues until 9 a.m. this morning. Lows around 36. Overnight, under mainly cloudy skies, northwest winds 5 to 10 miles per hour. A blend of clouds and sun. Tomorrow, 52. Tomorrow night, lows dip down to about 31. Low 50s Sunday, turning much warmer on Monday with highs in the low 60s. And that's your forecast. I'm meteorologist Paul Frobley.

0: BBC News with Moira Alderson. A three-day ceasefire brokered by President Trump between Russia and Ukraine is believed to have come into effect. It was due to start on Saturday when Russia holds commemorations marking the defeat of Nazi Germany. From Moscow, Steve Rosenberg reports.
1: Russia and Ukraine will carry out an exchange of prisoners, 1,000 from each side. The start of the ceasefire coincides with the May 9th holiday in Russia, the annual commemoration of the defeat of Nazi Germany. This year's Victory Day parade in Moscow has been scaled back. Unlike in previous years, there'll be no display of military hardware. The Russian authorities had feared that Ukraine would try to attack the parade. To make Russia look weak, President Zelensky issued a decree permitting a parade in Moscow.
0: The British Prime Minister, Keir Starmer, is facing increasing pressure to stand down from within his own Labour Party after it suffered major losses in different elections across Britain on Thursday. More than 20 of his own MPs have publicly called for him to resign or set a timetable to do so. Sir Keir has insisted he won't go. In English local elections, both Labour and Britain's other main party, the Conservatives, lost heavily. Professor John Curtis covered the election for the BBC.
2: We've got five parties within a 10-point range. British politics is fragmented. The traditional Conservative and Labour duopoly is now facing a very significant, substantial challenge. But for the incumbent party in particular, for Labour, it does now require them to think quite seriously about how they get out of the very substantial difficulties that they now find themselves in.
0: The Hungarian politician Péter Modrý will be sworn in as the country's new prime minister later, after his pro-European Tisza party won a landslide election victory last month. It'll bring an end to a long period of dominance by Viktor Orbán, who's been Hungary's prime minister for 16 straight years. Our correspondent Nick Thorpe is in Budapest.
3: To give you a sense of what a big change this is, none of the 141 Tisza party deputies, MPs, have ever been politicians before. So this is really a party which has emerged in the last 2 years, built from the grassroots up. And Fidesz, the party, Viktor Orbán's party, which have dominated Hungarian politics for the past 16 years and much of the last 38 years, they are reduced to only 52 seats in parliament. So a massive change.
0: The Syrian government has announced the arrest of two high-profile senior military officers from the era of the ousted President Bashar al-Assad. The Interior Ministry said Chadal Ahmed Dayoub was the head of an Air Force intelligence in Deraa, the birthplace of the Syrian uprising. The ministry said a second brigadier was also arrested, accusing him of acts of repression against Syrians during the civil war. World News from the BBC. Spanish government ministers and the head of the World Health Organization are due to travel to the island of Tenerife in the Canaries today to prepare for the arrival of a Dutch cruise ship at the centre of an outbreak of hantavirus. The MV Hondius is expected to arrive this weekend, having sailed from Cape Verde. Laura Fernandez has been sworn in as president of Costa Rica in front of her supporters at the National Stadium in the capital, San Jose. The 39-year-old right-wing leader has pledged to continue the political movement of her predecessor, Rodrigo Chavez, who's been appointed to a ministerial role in the new government. Ms. Fernandez becomes the latest leader to be voted into office in Latin America, promising to combat drug-related violence. In her inauguration speech, Ms. Fernandez had this message.
4: Costarricenses, la reforma que necesitamos.
5: Costa Ricans, the reform we need is profound, and we are going to drive it forward. And without fear, without hesitation, with determination, I will soon inaugurate a mega prison.
0: Police in Sri Lanka say a senior Buddhist monk has been arrested on suspicion of sexually abusing an 11-year-old girl. Pelagama Hemarathana was detained in Colombo. The 71-year-old is the most senior Buddhist cleric accused of such an offence. There have been several cases of clergy abusing children in Sri Lanka. The alleged abuse is said to have taken place 4 years ago at a temple where he served as chief priest. Officials in the U.S. state of California say General Motors has agreed to pay nearly $13 million to settle claims it illegally sold motorist data without their knowledge or consent. The data came from a subscription-based communication system owned by GM, which provides roadside assistance and navigation services. California's attorney general said GM sold detailed information, including names, addresses, GPS locations, and driving habits. BBC News.

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Here's a look at your weather forecast, powered by weatherology.com. A frost advisory continues until 9 a.m. this morning. 36 overnight under mainly cloudy skies, northwest winds 5 to 10 miles per hour. Sunshine mixed with clouds at times tomorrow, 52. Lows level off around 31 tomorrow night, mainly clear. Upper 40s Sunday, turning much warmer on Monday with highs in the low 60s. And that's your forecast. I'm meteorologist Paul Trombley.

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A frost advisory continues until 9 a.m. this morning. 36 overnight under mainly cloudy skies, northwest winds 5 to 10 miles per hour. Sunshine mixed with clouds at times tomorrow, 52. Lows level off around 31 tomorrow night, mainly clear. Upper 40s Sunday, turning much warmer on Monday with highs in the low 60s. And that's your forecast. I'm meteorologist Paul Trombley.

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0: Here's a look at your weather forecast, powered by weatherology.com. A frost advisory continues until 9 a.m. this morning. Lows level off around 36. Overnight, under mainly cloudy skies, winds out of the northwest, 5 to 10 miles per hour. Sunshine mixed with clouds at times. Tomorrow, highs around 52. Tomorrow night, 31. Upper 40s. Sunday, turning much warmer on Monday, with highs in the low 60s. And that's your forecast. I'm meteorologist Paul Trombley.
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A frost advisory continues until 9 a.m. this morning. Highs level off around 52 today. Under partly cloudy skies, northwest winds 10 to 15 miles per hour. 31 tonight. Highs level off around 50 tomorrow. Lots of sunshine. Turning much warmer Monday and Tuesday with highs in the low 60s. Chance for scattered showers Tuesday. And that's your forecast. I'm meteorologist Paul Trombley.

0: News with Moira Alderson. A three-day ceasefire between Russia and Ukraine, announced by President Trump, has broadly come into effect. It coincides with Russia's annual Victory Day parade in Moscow, which marks the defeat of Nazi Germany. It was much scaled back this year because of Russia's war on Ukraine. In a speech, President Putin described the offensive as just. He said Moscow was fighting an aggressive force backed by European powers.
1: The great feat of the generation of victors inspires the soldiers who are today carrying out the tasks of the special military operation. They are resisting an aggressive force that is armed and supported by the entire NATO bloc. And despite this, our heroes continue to advance.
0: Ukraine's President Volodymyr Zelensky has told his forces not to attack the commemoration. The inaugural session of Hungary's new parliament is underway after the sweeping election victory last month of the conservative nationalist politician Péter Magyar and his Tisza party. He's set to be sworn in as prime minister during the session. His swearing in will formally end an era of dominance by the long-serving prime minister Viktor Orbán. New figures from the British government show 200,000 migrants have crossed the sea in small boats from France since records began in 2018. The UK government says it's taking action to stop the crossing, and there's been a fall in the number of people making the dangerous journey this year. The issue has become a key concern for many voters, with a right-wing party, Reform, making huge gains in local elections on Thursday. Here's our UK correspondent, Seema Kotecha.
2: By December 2025, more than 108,000 asylum applications made by people arriving on small boats have been processed, with around 3 in 5 people granted asylum. Figures also show, as of the end of last year, about 7,500 people have been returned from the UK since 2018.
0: Seema Kotecha with that report. Police in Sri Lanka say a senior Buddhist monk has been arrested on suspicion of sexually abusing an 11-year-old girl. Palegama Hemarathana was detained at a private hospital in Colombo where he'd sought treatment. Ambarasan Etarajan has more details.
3: The alleged abuse is said to have taken place 4 years ago at a highly venerated Buddhist temple in Anuradhapura in central Sri Lanka, where he served as chief priest. The authorities said the alleged victim's mother was also arrested on suspicion of aiding the monk. Pallegama Hemarathana will be presented before a judge. The 71-year-old is the most senior Buddhist cleric in Sri Lanka accused of such an offence. A local court had also imposed a foreign travel ban on the priest. There has been no response from the monk. There have been several cases of clergy abusing children in Sri Lanka.
0: BBC News. More than 200 passengers have been evacuated from a plane in the United States after it hit a person walking along the runway. The pilot abandoned takeoff. In recordings from air traffic control in Denver, the pilot can be heard saying the engine has caught fire. The airline, Frontier, says it's deeply saddened by the incident and is investigating. The Israeli military has asked residents of more than half a dozen villages in southern Lebanon to immediately evacuate ahead of expected attacks on Hezbollah, despite a nominal truce with Lebanon. An Israeli spokesman accused Hezbollah of violating the ceasefire. Earlier, the Israeli military said it had struck more than 85 Hezbollah infrastructure sites in the previous 24 hours. Spanish government ministers and the head of the World Health Organization, Tedros Adhanom Ghebreyesus, are due to travel to the island of Tenerife in the Canaries today to prepare for the arrival of a Dutch cruise ship at the centre of an outbreak of hantavirus. The MV Hondius is expected to arrive this weekend. Guy Hedgeco is in Tenerife.
4: The passengers will be ferried in groups from the boat to the island, and the idea is that they spend as little time as possible on the island and have, in theory, no contact with local people. And I think that responds to this idea that local people are rather concerned about the arrival of the boat. There has been a certain amount of unease. The authorities do seem very keen to reassure people that everything possible is being done in terms of preparations and logistics to make it safe.
0: Officials in the U.S. state of California say General Motors has agreed to pay nearly $13 million to settle claims that it illegally sold motorist data without their knowledge or consent. The data came from a subscription-based communication system owned by GM, which provides roadside assistance and navigation services. Officials said GM sold detailed information, including names, addresses, and driving habits. BBC News.

Here's a look at your weather forecast, powered by weatherology.com. A frost advisory continues until 9 a.m. this morning. Partly cloudy skies today, with daytime highs approaching 52. Northwesterly winds 10 to 15 miles per hour. Lows around 31 tonight, mainly clear. High temperatures reach up to 50 tomorrow. Much warmer Monday and Tuesday, with highs in the low 60s. Chance for scattered rain showers Tuesday. And that's your forecast. I'm meteorologist Paul Frombly.

Here's a look at your weather forecast, powered by weatherology.com. A frost advisory continues until 9 a.m. this morning. Partly cloudy skies today, with daytime highs approaching 52. Northwesterly winds 10 to 15 miles per hour. Lows around 31 tonight, mainly clear. High temperatures reach up to 50 tomorrow. Much warmer Monday and Tuesday, with highs in the low 60s. Chance for scattered rain showers Tuesday. And that's your forecast. I'm meteorologist Paul Trombley. Talking, but they just

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0: Here's a look at your weather forecast, powered by weatherology.com. A frost advisory continues until 9 a.m. this morning. 52 today, under partly cloudy skies, northwesterly winds 10 to 20 miles per hour. Lows level off around 31 tonight. Lots of sunshine tomorrow, 50. Much warmer Monday and Tuesday, with highs in the low 60s. Chance for scattered rain showers Tuesday. And that's your forecast. I'm meteorologist Paul Trombley.
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0: Here's a look at your weather forecast, powered by weatherology.com. A frost advisory continues until 9 a.m. this morning. 52 today, under partly cloudy skies, northwesterly winds 10 to 20 miles per hour. Lows level off around 31 tonight. Lots of sunshine tomorrow, 50. Much warmer Monday and Tuesday, with highs in the low 60s. Chance for scattered rain showers Tuesday. And that's your forecast. I'm meteorologist Paul Trombley.
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And I know nobody else ain't.

0: BBC News with Moira Alderson. Vladimir Putin has described Russia's invasion of Ukraine as just in a speech at an annual military parade in Moscow. He praised the Russian soldiers who, in his words, are confronting an aggressive force backed by the Western bloc.
1: The great feat of the generation of victors inspires the soldiers who are today carrying out the tasks of the special military operation. They are resisting an aggressive force that is armed and supported by the entire NATO bloc. And despite this, our heroes continue to advance.
0: Russia's Victory Day parade coincides with a three-day ceasefire between Russia and Ukraine announced by President Trump. President Zelensky ordered his forces not to target the event, which commemorates the defeat of Nazi Germany. Our Moscow correspondent Steve Rosenberg watched the event.
2: I have to say, I've been to quite a few of these Victory Day parades for the last few years, and today's felt very different. It really did feel scaled back. There were very few guests who'd been invited, far fewer than normal, and no military hardware on the squares, no tanks, no ballistic missiles, none of the hardware that Moscow normally showcases on this day to sort of project Russia's power to the world.
0: A parliamentary session is underway in Hungary to swear in Peter Maggio as Prime Minister, almost a month after a landslide victory over Viktor Orban, who'd been in power for 16 years. Mr. Maggio has promised widespread reforms to fight corruption. Only a short time ago, he was an ally of Mr. Orban, but Nick Thorpe in Budapest says he now appears to have changed his view.
3: If one can believe his words, and he has said a great deal in the very short 2 years since he quit Fidesz, since he set up his own Tisza party, I think he would say himself he's learnt a lot on that path. So perhaps when he left the Fidesz party, he was a sort of rebel against it. But now I do believe he's transformed himself and built his party into something quite different, a much more participatory rather than autocratic kind of government we can expect.
0: Nick Thorpe reporting. More than 200 passengers have been evacuated from a plane in the United States after it hit a person walking along the runway. Smoke was detected in the cabin of the Airbus and the pilot abandoned takeoff. In recordings from air traffic control in Denver, the pilot can be heard reporting the emergency.
4: Tower, Frontier, Tower, Frontier 4345, we're stopping on the runway. We just hit somebody, we have an engine fire. All right, 4345. We have 231 souls on board. We have 21,320 pounds of fuel on board. There was an individual walking across the runway.
0: The airline Frontier gave no details about the pedestrian who was struck. World News from the BBC. Lebanese state media say the Israeli military has carried out strikes in the south after an evacuation warning to several villages, despite a nominal truce. Reports said the attacks targeted the town of Zararia after the Israeli military said it would act against Hezbollah militant group. Areas not mentioned in the evacuation warning are also reported to have been hit. The Interior Ministry in Bahrain says it's arrested 41 people, accusing them of links with Iran's Revolutionary Guard. It also accused them of expressing sympathy with what it called the blatant Iranian aggression. Iran fired at targets in Bahrain and other Gulf Arab states after the US and Israel launched a war against Iran in late February. A town in northeast Japan has removed its long-serving mayor because he's unconscious. The town assembly in Hachirogata unanimously passed a no-confidence motion against the mayor, who's been on medical leave since February. Electra Naismith has this report.
5: Kiku Hatoyama has served as the town's mayor since 2008, but in February he fell ill on duty, undergoing emergency surgery and suffering a brain hemorrhage. Since then, he's been unresponsive, leaving the town assembly in a quandary. The motion said removing the 72-year-old was a tough choice, but administratively necessary. It means the long-time mayor will automatically lose his position in 10 days. Japan's National Association of Town and Village Assemblies says it's rare for a no-confidence motion to be filed against a mayor due to illness.
0: New figures from the British government show 200,000 migrants have crossed the sea in small boats from France since records began in 2018. The UK government says it's taking action to stop the crossing, and there's been a fall in the number of people making the dangerous journey this year. The issue has become a key concern for many voters, with a right-wing party, Reform, making huge gains in local elections on Thursday. That's the latest. BBC News. 89.1.
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Here's a look at your weather forecast, powered by weatherology.com. A frost advisory continues until 9 a.m. this morning. A mix of clouds and sun today, with daytime highs approaching 52. Winds out of the northwest, 10 to 20 miles per hour. Lows dip down to about 31 tonight. Mainly clear tomorrow, highs around 50. Much warmer Monday and Tuesday, with highs in the low 60s. Chance for scattered rain showers Tuesday. And that's your forecast. I'm meteorologist Paul Trombley.

Here's a look at your weather forecast, powered by weatherology.com. A frost advisory continues until 9 a.m. this morning. A mix of clouds and sun today, with daytime highs approaching 52. Winds out of the northwest, 10 to 20 miles per hour. Lows dip down to about 31 tonight. Mainly clear tomorrow, highs around 50. Much warmer Monday and Tuesday, with highs in the low 60s. Chance for scattered rain showers Tuesday. And that's your forecast. I'm meteorologist Paul Trombley.

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Here's a look at your weather forecast, powered by weatherology.com. A frost advisory continues until 9 a.m. this morning. High temperatures reach up to 52 today under mainly cloudy skies, northwesterly winds 10 to 20 miles per hour. 31 tonight, mainly clear skies. Daytime highs approaching 50 tomorrow. Turning warmer Monday and Tuesday with highs from the upper 50s to the low 60s. Chance for scattered rain showers Tuesday. And that's your forecast. I'm meteorologist Paul Trombley.

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Here's a look at your weather forecast, powered by weatherology.com. A frost advisory continues until 9 a.m. this morning. High temperatures reach up to 52 today under mainly cloudy skies, northwesterly winds 10 to 20 miles per hour. 31 tonight, mainly clear skies. Daytime highs approaching 50 tomorrow. Turning warmer Monday and Tuesday with highs from the upper 50s to the low 60s. Chance for scattered rain showers Tuesday. And that's your forecast. I'm meteorologist Paul Trombley.

0: BBC News with Moira Alderson. Vladimir Putin has described Russia's invasion of Ukraine as just in a speech at an annual military parade in Moscow. He praised the Russian soldiers who, in his words, are confronting an aggressive force armed and supported by the entire NATO bloc. Russia's annual Victory Day parade in Moscow coincides with a three-day ceasefire between Russia and Ukraine announced by President Trump. It was much scaled back this year because of the war. Our Russia editor Steve Rosenberg was watching.
1: All that hardware that Moscow usually sort of showcases to project its might to the world, that was missing. Although in a sense it wasn't, because there were giant video screens and there was a 10-minute video presentation during the parade, I hadn't seen that before, where they showed some of these latest Russian weapons. Even so, I think not having them there actually on the square, that will have not gone down well.
0: Hungary's new parliament has sworn in the country's new prime minister, Péter Majo. The pro-European conservative politician was elected last month in a landslide victory, marking a shift after Viktor Orbán's years in power. Our correspondent Nick Thorpe reports from Budapest.
2: Péter Magyar's Tisza party MPs dominate the chamber with 141 seats, while Viktor Orbán's previously all-powerful Fidesz are reduced to a rump of 52. Viktor Orbán is not even present at today's event. He's chosen not to take his seat in Parliament. He'll remain as party president for 1 year, then will decide on his future. Péter Magyar has promised to rebuild democracy, restoring democratic checks and balances. He's also promised to play a constructive role in the European Union.
0: More than 200 passengers have been evacuated from a plane in the US after it hit a person walking along the runway. Smoke was detected in the cabin and the pilot abandoned takeoff. In recordings from air traffic control in Denver, the pilot can be heard reporting the emergency.
3: Tower, Frontier, Tower Frontier 4345, we're stopping on the runway. We just hit somebody, we have an engine fire. All right, 4345. We have 231 souls on board. We have 21,320 pounds of fuel on board. There was an individual walking across the runway.
0: The airline Frontier gave no details about the pedestrian who was struck. It said it was deeply saddened by the incident and was investigating. The Interior Ministry in Bahrain says it's arrested 41 people, accusing them of links with Iran's Revolutionary Guard. It also accused them of expressing sympathy with what it called the blatant Iranian aggression. Iran fired at targets in Bahrain and other Gulf states after the United States and Israel launched a war against Iran in late February. You're listening to World News from the BBC. Lebanon's national news agency says a Syrian national has been killed and his 12-year-old daughter seriously wounded in an Israeli strike on the motorbike they were riding in the south. It said that after the pair managed to move away from the site of the first hit near Nabatea, the drone struck a second time, killing the father. A third Israeli strike hit the girl, who's now undergoing life-saving surgery. The Spanish government and the World Health Organization have sought to reassure people on the island of Tenerife about the impending arrival of a cruise ship at the centre of a deadly hantavirus outbreak. The Interior Minister, Fernando Grande Malasca, insisted the MV Hondius posed no danger to the public. He said passengers wouldn't be allowed off until evacuation planes were ready and they would be kept away from local people. Australia's far-right populist One Nation Party has won its first parliamentary seat in the 30 years since its foundation. David Farley won the Farah by-election in New South Wales with a projected vote share of over 59% following the resignation of the Liberal leader Susan Ley. Mr. Farley said it was a landmark moment. A town in northeast Japan has removed its long-serving mayor because he's unconscious. The town assembly in Hachirogata unanimously passed a no-confidence motion against the mayor, who's been on medical leave since February. Eletra Naismith reports.
4: Kiku Hatoyama has served as the town's mayor since 2008, but in February he fell ill on duty, undergoing emergency surgery and suffering a brain hemorrhage. Since then, he's been unresponsive, leaving the town assembly in a quandary. The motion said removing the 72-year-old was a tough choice, but administratively necessary. It means the long-time mayor will automatically lose his position in 10 days. Japan's National Association of Town and Village Assemblies says it's rare for a no-confidence motion to be filed against a mayor due to illness.
0: That's the latest. BBC News.
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A frost advisory continues until 9 a.m. this morning. Mainly cloudy today, with highs around 52. Northwesterly winds 10 to 20 miles per hour. Tonight, 31. 50 tomorrow, mainly clear skies. Warmer Monday and Tuesday, with highs from the upper 50s to the low 60s. Chance for scattered showers Tuesday. And that's your forecast. I'm meteorologist Paul Trombley.

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0: Here's a look at your weather forecast, powered by weatherology.com. A frost advisory continues until 9 a.m. this morning. 52 today under mainly cloudy skies, northwesterly winds 10 to 20 miles per hour. 31 tonight, mainly clear. High of 50 tomorrow, mainly clear. Warmer Monday and Tuesday with highs from the upper 50s to the low 60s. Chance for scattered rain showers Tuesday. And that's your forecast. I'm meteorologist Paul Trombley.
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Turning warmer Monday and Tuesday, with highs from the upper 50s to the low 60s. Chance for scattered rain showers Tuesday. And that's your forecast. I'm meteorologist Paul Trombley.

0: Here's a look at your weather forecast, powered by weatherology.com. 52 today, under mainly cloudy skies, winds out of the northwest, 10 to 20 miles per hour. 31 tonight, highs around 50 tomorrow, mainly clear skies. Turning warmer Monday and Tuesday, with highs from the upper 50s to the low 60s. Chance for scattered rain showers Tuesday. And that's your forecast. I'm meteorologist Paul Frombly.
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0: BBC News with Sue Montgomery. The new Hungarian Prime Minister Peter Modrar has been sworn into office, promising to serve, not to reign. He was formally elected to the post as Parliament met for the first time since his landmark victory in April's general election, which ended the nationalist Viktor Orban's years in power. Nick Thorpe reports from Budapest.
1: Peter Magyar's Tisza party MPs dominate the chamber with 141 seats, while Viktor Orban's previously all-powerful Fidesz are reduced to a rump of 52. Viktor Orban is not even present at today's event. He's chosen not to take his seat in Parliament. He'll remain as party president for 1 year, then will decide on his future. Peter Magyar has promised to rebuild democracy, restoring democratic checks and balances. He's also promised to play a constructive role in the European Union.
0: Vladimir Putin has described Russia's invasion of Ukraine as just in a speech at an annual military parade in Moscow. He praised the Russian soldiers who, in his words, are confronting an aggressive force armed and supported by the entire NATO bloc. Steve Rosenberg watched the event.
2: What was notable about this year's parade was what we didn't see. There were no tanks, no missiles, none of the hardware the Kremlin normally showcases on Victory Day. The parade had been scaled back out of fear of a Ukrainian attack. In a speech, President Putin spoke not just of the past, but of Russia's war now on Ukraine. "We will always be victorious," he said. A 10-minute film was shown of Russia's latest weaponry. The Kremlin had clearly decided that if it couldn't parade the military hardware in public, a video presentation was the next best thing.
0: Australia's far-right populist One Nation Party has won its first seat in the lower house of Parliament in the 30 years since its foundation. David Farley won the Faro by-election in New South Wales with a projected vote share of over 59%. One Nation has seen its popularity surge in recent months. From Sydney, Katie Watson.
3: The by-election for Farah was triggered by the resignation of Susan Lee, who quit when she was ousted as the opposition Conservative Liberal Party leader. David Farley, whose background is in agribusiness, called his victory a milestone. One Nation leader Pauline Hanson told supporters that this wasn't just a win for Farah, it was a win for Australia, and said the party was coming after those other seats.
0: The head of the WHO has thanked the people of Tenerife for receiving a cruise ship hit by a hantavirus outbreak that has already killed 3 people. Tedros Adhanom Ghebreyesus said they had responded with grace and compassion. He promised that any risk to them was low. World News from the BBC. Nigeria and the United States have agreed to deepen cooperation on security and counter-terrorism following high-level talks in Washington. It comes as concerns grow over escalating violence in parts of central Nigeria and renewed pressure from the US government to clamp down on Islamist extremism. Nigeria's government has rejected claims that the violence is driven solely by religious ideology, describing it instead as complex conflicts involving land disputes, criminality and extremism. Lebanese official media say Israel has launched new strikes in Lebanon, including outside Beirut, killing a Syrian national and seriously injuring his 12-year-old daughter. They were on a motorbike when they were hit. The strikes came after Israel's military called on residents of 9 villages in the south to evacuate, warning that it would act forcefully against Hezbollah. More than 200 passengers have been evacuated from a plane in the United States after it hit a person walking along the runway. The pilot abandoned takeoff. In recordings from air traffic control in Denver, the pilot can be heard saying the engine has caught fire. The airline Frontier says it's deeply saddened by the incident and is investigating. This man was on board the flight.
4: We were already taking off and we were going pretty fast, and I felt like the plane started to tilt up when out of nowhere we felt like a thud and heard like an explosion. I thought I was gonna burn to death, you know? When I just saw the fire and the smoke, I just thought I was gonna burn. The cabin starts to fill up with smoke, and that's when they started evacuating everybody and they started sending us down the slide.
0: Greek officials have carried out a controlled explosion on a naval drone that was reportedly found with about 100 kilograms of explosives on board off the island of Lefkatha. The unmanned vessel was fully operational when it was discovered, with its engine still running. BBC News.
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Highs around 52 today, under partly cloudy skies, northwesterly winds 10 to 20 miles per hour. 31 tonight, 50 tomorrow. Warmer Monday and Tuesday, with highs from the upper 50s to the low 60s. Chance for scattered rain showers Tuesday. And that's your forecast. I'm meteorologist Paul Trombley.

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Highs around 52 today. Under partly cloudy skies, northwesterly winds 10 to 20 miles per hour. 31 tonight, 50 tomorrow. Warmer Monday and Tuesday with highs from the upper 50s to the low 60s. Chance for scattered rain showers Tuesday. And that's your forecast. I'm meteorologist Paul Frombley.

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Highs around 52 today, under partly cloudy skies, northwesterly winds 10 to 20 miles per hour. Lows around 31 tonight, 50 tomorrow. Warmer Monday and Tuesday, with highs from the upper 50s to the low 60s. Chance for scattered rain showers Tuesday. And that's your forecast. I'm meteorologist Paul Frombly.

0: Here's a look at your weather forecast, powered by weatherology.com. A freeze warning begins at 1 a.m. early tomorrow morning and continues until 9 a.m. tomorrow morning. 52 this afternoon under partly cloudy skies, winds out of the northwest, 10 to 20 miles per hour. Lows dip down to about 31 tonight, mainly clear skies. Tomorrow, 50. Warmer Monday and Tuesday with highs from the upper 50s to the low 60s. Chance for scattered rain showers Tuesday. And that's your forecast. I'm meteorologist Paul Trombley.
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0: BBC News with Sue Montgomery. The new Hungarian Prime Minister Peter Modzsor has given his first speech after being sworn into office. Addressing a square full of supporters waving Hungarian and EU flags, he vowed to change the government and the system. Mr. Modzsor takes over following a landslide victory in April's elections after years of nationalist government under Viktor Orban. Nick Thorpe is in Budapest.
1: The celebrations began as soon as the parliament session officially ended. In hot, summery weather, supporters of the Tisza party danced into the evening, a continuation of the celebrations on election night 4 weeks ago. In his speeches today, Peter Magyar called for national reconciliation after the bitter divisions of the Orbán years. Those who had stolen Hungary's national wealth should be prosecuted by the appropriate authorities. In line with the law, he said.
0: The World Health Organization has said that it considers everyone aboard a virus-stricken cruise ship to be high risk, but it sought to reassure the people of Tenerife, where the boat is due to anchor offshore on Sunday, that the risk to them is low. Those on board will be brought to dry land in sealed conditions and flown straight to their home countries. Three passengers aboard the MV Hondius have died of a rare strain of hantavirus. The imminent docking has provoked anger and concern in the Spanish island. Indonesian officials say they have detained more than 300 foreign nationals for allegedly running an online gambling ring in the capital, Jakarta. Gambling is illegal in Indonesia with penalties of up to 9 years. Untung Widiatmoko is the head of Interpol in Indonesia.
2: We know that the Indochina region, particularly Myanmar, Cambodia, Laos and Vietnam, have been the base of recruitment of these online criminal activities, targeting transnational victims, foreigners. After the crackdown, these have shifted to Indonesia, and that is something we've anticipated and predicted.
0: Australia's far-right populist One Nation Party has won its first seat in the lower house of parliament in the 30 years since its foundation. David Farley won the Faro by-election in New South Wales with a projected vote share of over 59%. One Nation has seen its popularity surge in recent months. From Sydney, here's Katie Watson.
3: The by-election for Farah was triggered by the resignation of Susan Lee, who quit when she was ousted as the opposition Conservative Liberal Party leader. David Farley, whose background is in agribusiness, called his victory a milestone. One Nation leader Pauline Hanson told supporters that this wasn't just a win for Farah, it was a win for Australia, and said the party was coming after those other seats.
0: BBC News. Reports from Lebanon say at least 12 people have been killed in Israeli strikes in the south, despite a nominal ceasefire. The health ministry says a young girl was among seven people killed when the town of Saksakia was hit. Greek officials have carried out a controlled explosion on a naval drone that was reportedly found with about 100 kilograms of explosives on board off the island of Lefkada. The unmanned vessel was found by fishermen before being towed away to shore. Security services are investigating its origin and intended mission. Nigeria and the United States have agreed to deepen cooperation on security and counter-terrorism following high-level talks in Washington. The renewed diplomatic push comes amid a surge in deadly attacks in Nigeria, particularly in Plateau and Benue states, where hundreds have been killed and communities displaced. Chris Awoko reports from Abuja.
4: A statement from Nigeria's presidency said that the National Security Advisor, Nuhu Ribadu, met senior U.S. officials, including the Vice President, J.D. Vance, and the Secretary of State, Marco Rubio. Both sides agreed to expand intelligence sharing, defense cooperation, and regional security efforts. Discussions reportedly focused on counter-terrorism and the deteriorating security situation in West Africa and the Sahel, where jihadists have been attacking in several countries. Nigeria had already committed to tackling terrorism and violent extremism in the fight against Boko Haram and the Islamic State West Africa province.
0: A town in Japan has removed its longtime mayor because he's unconscious. The town assembly of Hachirogata in the northeastern Akita prefecture passed a no-confidence motion against the mayor, who's been on medical leave since suffering a brain hemorrhage in February. It means he'll automatically lose his position in 10 days. BBC News.
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here's a look at your weather forecast, powered by weatherology.com. A freeze warning begins at 1 a.m. early tomorrow morning and continues until 9 a.m. tomorrow morning. 52 this afternoon under partly cloudy skies, winds out of the northwest, 10 to 20 miles per hour. Mainly clear tonight, 31. Tomorrow, 50. Turning warmer Monday and Tuesday with highs from the upper 50s to the low 60s. Chance for scattered rain showers Tuesday. And that's your forecast. I'm meteorologist Paul Frombly.

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here's a look at your weather forecast, powered by weatherology.com. A freeze warning begins at 1 a.m. early tomorrow morning and continues until 9 a.m. tomorrow morning. 52 this afternoon, under partly cloudy skies, winds out of the northwest, 10 to 20 miles per hour. Mainly clear tonight, 31. Tomorrow, 50. Turning warmer Monday and Tuesday, with highs from the upper 50s to the low 60s. Chance for scattered rain showers Tuesday. And that's your forecast. I'm meteorologist Paul Fromblin.

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Here's a look at your weather forecast, powered by weatherology.com. A freeze warning begins at 1 a.m. early tomorrow morning and continues until 9 a.m. tomorrow morning. Highs around 52 this afternoon. Under cloudy skies, northwesterly winds 15 to 20 miles per hour. Mainly clear skies tonight, lows dip down to about 31. Mainly sunny tomorrow, high of 50. Warmer Monday and Tuesday with highs from the upper 50s to the low 60s. Chance for scattered showers Tuesday. And that's your forecast. I'm meteorologist Paul Frombly.

here's a look at your weather forecast, powered by weatherology.com. A freeze warning begins at 1 a.m. early tomorrow morning and continues until 9 a.m. tomorrow morning. Highs around 52 this afternoon. Under cloudy skies, northwesterly winds 15 to 20 miles per hour. Mainly clear skies tonight, lows dip down to about 31. Mainly sunny tomorrow, high of 50. Warmer Monday and Tuesday with highs from the upper 50s to the low 60s. Chance for scattered showers Tuesday. And that's your forecast. I'm meteorologist Paul Trombley.

0: BBC News with Sue Montgomery. The new Hungarian Prime Minister Peter Mojo has given his first speech after being sworn into office. Addressing a square full of supporters waving Hungarian and EU flags, he vowed to change the government and the system. Mr. Mojo takes over following a landslide victory in April's elections after years of nationalist government under Viktor Orban. Nick Thorpe is in Budapest.
1: The celebrations began as soon as the parliament session officially ended. In hot, summery weather, supporters of the Tisza party danced into the evening, a continuation of the celebrations on election night 4 weeks ago. In his speeches today, Peter Mojo called for national reconciliation after the bitter divisions of the Orban years. Those who had stolen Hungary's national wealth should be prosecuted by the appropriate authorities. In line with the law, he said.
0: The World Health Organization has said that it considers everyone aboard a virus-stricken cruise ship to be high risk, but also sought to reassure the people of Tenerife, where the boat is due to anchor offshore on Sunday, that the risk to them is low. Those on board will be brought to dry land in sealed conditions and flown straight to their home countries. A senior WHO official said they'd need to be actively monitored for 42 days. At least 12 people have been killed in another day of intense Israeli strikes in southern Lebanon. Here's our Middle East correspondent, Hugo Bashega.
2: In Saksakia, the Israeli airstrike hit a building where three families who had been displaced because of the war were living. The victims here include at least two women and a child. The ceasefire has failed to stop the conflict. Israel has carried out attacks every day, saying it is targeting Hezbollah, accusing it of violating the deal. But often, it is civilians who are being killed. Hezbollah has been responding by launching rockets and drones into northern Israel and against Israeli troops that occupy parts of southern Lebanon.
0: Despite bans and two rival marches in Paris, police in the French capital say they've made dozens of arrests in several areas of the city. This report from Alice Adderley.
3: Police were deployed in force in Paris after a court upheld a ban on the planned demonstrations. The authorities said the right to protest had to be balanced with the need to avoid confrontation between far-right and far-left activists. The police said those taken into custody were detained for being part of a group formed with the intent to commit violence. The authorities justified the bans after the death of a far-right activist in Lyon in February and because Nazi salutes had been seen at a previous May the 9th committee march last year.
0: World News from the BBC. Indonesian officials say they have detained more than 300 foreign nationals for allegedly running an online gambling ring in the capital, Jakarta. Gambling is illegal in Indonesia, with bookmakers, punters and those who promote gambling content online liable to be jailed for up to 9 years. Most of those detained were Vietnamese nationals. Russia and Ukraine have accused each other of numerous violations of a three-day ceasefire that started today, Saturday. No major strikes were reported, but a rare Ukrainian drone strike was reported on the Russian Republic of Chechnya, reportedly injuring 6 people. At least 3 were wounded by drones elsewhere in Russia, while in Ukraine 2 people were killed and 3 injured. Nigeria and the United States have agreed to deepen cooperation on security and counter-terrorism following high-level talks in Washington. The renewed diplomatic push comes amid a surge in deadly attacks in Nigeria, where hundreds have been killed and communities displaced. Chris Awokor is in Abuja.
4: A statement from Nigeria's presidency said that the National Security Advisor, Nuhu Ribadu, met senior U.S. officials, including the Vice President, J.D. Vance, and the Secretary of State, Marco Rubio. Both sides agreed to expand intelligence sharing, defense cooperation, and regional security efforts. Discussions reportedly focused on counter-terrorism and the deteriorating security situation in West Africa and the Sahel, where jihadists have been attacking in several countries. Nigeria had already committed to tackling terrorism and violent extremism in the fight against Boko Haram and the Islamic State West Africa province.
0: The Greek defense minister says an explosive-filled naval drone found off the island of Lefkada belonged to a foreign state. Nikos Dendias told reporters the authorities knew what the unmanned vessel was carrying, but he didn't go into further detail.

0: try.
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0: Here's a look at your weather forecast, powered by weatherology.com. A freeze warning begins at 1 a.m. early tomorrow morning and continues until 9 a.m. tomorrow morning. Highs around 52 this afternoon. Under cloudy skies, northwesterly winds 15 to 20 miles per hour. 31 tonight, mainly clear. Tomorrow, 51. Warmer Monday and Tuesday, with highs from the upper 50s to the low 60s. Chance for scattered rain showers Tuesday. And that's your forecast. I'm meteorologist Paul Trombley.
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Here's a look at your weather forecast, powered by weatherology.com. A freeze warning begins at 1 a.m. early tomorrow morning and continues until 9 a.m. tomorrow morning. Highs around 52 this afternoon. Under cloudy skies, northwesterly winds 15 to 20 miles per hour. 31 tonight, mainly clear. Tomorrow, 51. Warmer Monday and Tuesday, with highs from the upper 50s to the low 60s. Chance for scattered rain showers Tuesday. And that's your forecast. I'm meteorologist Paul Frobley.

Here's a look at your weather forecast, powered by weatherology.com. A freeze warning begins at 1 a.m. early tomorrow morning and continues until 9 a.m. tomorrow morning. Overcast this afternoon, with daytime highs approaching 54. Northwesterly winds 15 to 20 miles per hour. Tonight, 31. Daytime highs approaching 51. Tomorrow, lots of sunshine. Turning warmer Monday and Tuesday, with highs from the upper 50s to the low 60s. Chance for scattered showers Tuesday. And that's your forecast. I'm meteorologist Paul Trombley.

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1: Here's a look at your weather forecast, powered by weatherology.com. A freeze warning begins at 1 a.m. early tomorrow morning and continues until 9 a.m. tomorrow morning. Overcast this afternoon with daytime highs approaching 54. Northwesterly winds 15 to 20 miles per hour. Tonight, 31. Daytime highs approaching 51. Tomorrow, lots of sunshine. Turning warmer Monday and Tuesday with highs from the upper 50s to the low 60s. Chance for scattered showers Tuesday. And that's your forecast. I'm meteorologist Paul Trombley.

0: BBC News with Sue Montgomery. Almost 40 people have been killed in another day of intense Israeli strikes in southern Lebanon. Seven people, including at least two women and a girl aged five, were killed when Israel hit a residential building in the town of Saksakia. It had just become home to three displaced families. From there, our Middle East correspondent Hugo Beshega reports.
1: The ceasefire has failed to stop the conflict. Israel has carried out attacks every day, saying it is targeting Hezbollah, accusing it of violating the deal. But often, it is civilians who are being killed. Hezbollah has been responding by launching rockets and drones into northern Israel and against Israeli troops that occupy parts of southern Lebanon. The Israeli military has also issued new evacuation warnings for towns in Lebanon, an indication that its attacks are going to continue.
0: The head of the World Health Organization has arrived in the Spanish island of Tenerife to supervise the evacuation of a virus-stricken cruise ship that's due to anchor close by within hours. Nearly 150 people are on board. Three have died of a rare strain of hantavirus. Maria van Kerkhove from the WHO wants to reassure the islanders.
2: Right now, we as WHO, we classify everybody on board as what we call a high-risk contact. That might sound scary, but it's how we will operationalize the movement of the passengers and the crew safely home. So the risk to the general public is low. The risk to the people in the Canary Islands is low. So we do need to continue to contextualize this. Because of all the attention right now, people may think that the risk is growing. It's not.
0: The new Hungarian Prime Minister Peter Modjar has given his first speech after being sworn into office. Addressing a square full of supporters waving Hungarian and EU flags, he vowed to change the government and the system. Nick Thorpe is in Budapest.
3: Peter Modjar, the new Prime Minister, was voted into office by a large majority of the deputies. He gave a long speech promising reconciliation, but also holding those to account who are accused of robbing the country in the past 16 years. And then after that, the MPs of the Tisza Party, all 141 of them, spilled out onto the Parliament Square. Another speech from Peter Modjar, and then the party began.
0: Iran has indicated it will take part in this summer's Football World Cup in the US, Canada and Mexico, but has asked for a series of guarantees from FIFA and the host countries. The Iranian Football Federation has demanded that all players, coaches and officials travelling with the team be given visas, including those who've done military service with the Islamic Revolutionary Guards. These are listed as a terrorist group in the US and Canada. BBC News. Militants have reportedly killed at least 69 people in the troubled northeast of the Democratic Republic of Congo. Security sources reported armed men affiliated with the Kodeko militia carried out the attack at the end of April in Ituri province. The lack of security in the zone delayed the recovery of the bodies. The mineral-rich eastern DRC has been plagued for three decades by conflict. Russia and Ukraine have accused each other of numerous violations of a three-day ceasefire that started on Saturday. No major strikes were reported, but a rare Ukrainian drone strike was reported on the Russian Republic of Chechnya, reportedly injuring six people. At least three were wounded by drones elsewhere in Russia, while in Ukraine two people were killed and three injured. The Greek defence minister says an explosive-filled naval drone found off the island of Lefkada belonged to a foreign state. Nikos Dendias told reporters the authorities knew what the unmanned vessel was carrying, but did not go into further detail. Despite bans on two rival marches in Paris, police in the French capital say they have made dozens of arrests in several areas of the city. More from our Global Affairs reporter, Alice Adderley.
4: Police were deployed in force in Paris after a court upheld a ban on the planned demonstrations. The authorities said the right to protest had to be balanced with the need to avoid confrontation between far-right and far-left activists. The police said those taken into custody were detained for being part of a group formed with the intent to commit violence. The authorities justified the bans after the death of a far-right activist in Lyon in February, and because Nazi salutes had been seen at a previous May the 9th committee march last year.
0: BBC News.

and here's a look at your weather forecast. Powered by weatherology.com. A freeze warning begins at 1 a.m. early tomorrow morning and continues until 9 a.m. tomorrow morning. Partly cloudy this afternoon with daytime highs approaching 52. Northwesterly winds 10 to 20 miles per hour. Mainly clear skies tonight, 31. High of 50 tomorrow. Turning warmer Monday and Tuesday with highs from the upper 50s to the low 60s. Chance for scattered rain showers Tuesday. And that's your forecast. I'm meteorologist Paul Trombley.

Here's a look at your weather forecast, powered by weatherology.com. A freeze warning begins at 1 a.m. early tomorrow morning and continues until 9 a.m. tomorrow morning. Lows dip down to about 31 tonight under mainly clear skies, northwesterly winds 8 to 15 miles per hour. Mainly sunny skies and calm tomorrow. Daytime highs approaching 51. Tomorrow night, 28. Warmer Monday and Tuesday with highs from the upper 50s to the low 60s. Chance for scattered showers Tuesday. And that's your forecast. I'm meteorologist Paul Frobley.

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Here's a look at your weather forecast, powered by weatherology.com. A freeze warning begins at 1 a.m. early tomorrow morning and continues until 9 a.m. tomorrow morning. 31 tonight under mainly clear skies, northwest winds 8 to 15 miles per hour. Highs level off around 51 tomorrow. Tomorrow night, lows around 28. Turning warmer Monday and Tuesday with highs from the upper 50s to the low 60s. Chance for scattered showers Tuesday. And that's your forecast. I'm meteorologist Paul Frombly.

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Here's a look at your weather forecast, powered by weatherology.com. A freeze warning begins at 1 a.m. early tomorrow morning and continues until 9 a.m. tomorrow morning. 31 tonight under mainly clear skies, northwest winds 8 to 15 miles per hour. Highs level off around 51 tomorrow. Tomorrow night, lows around 28. Turning warm.

0: BBC News with Chris Berrow. 39 people have been killed in another day of intense Israeli strikes in southern Lebanon. Seven people, including at least two women and a girl aged five, were killed when Israel hit a residential building in the town of Saxakia. It had just become home to three displaced families. Our correspondent Hugo Beshega has visited the site.
1: Attacks like this are happening every day across southern Lebanon. The ceasefire here has failed to stop the war. Israel says it is targeting Hezbollah, accusing it of violating the deal, but often it's civilians who are being killed. And Hezbollah has been responding by launching rockets and drones into northern Israel and also against Israeli troops occupying parts of southern Lebanon.
0: The head of the World Health Organization has arrived on the Spanish island of Tenerife to supervise the evacuation of a virus-stricken cruise ship that's due to anchor close by within hours. Nearly 150 people are on board. Three have died of a rare strain of hantavirus. Tedros Adhanom Ghebreyesus had this message for the islanders.
2: This is not COVID, and we have said it many times as WHO. The risk to the local population is low. One is because of the very nature of the disease itself, but second, the risk is low because the Spanish government has made all the preparations to prevent any problem.
0: The Russian President Vladimir Putin has said he thinks the Ukraine conflict is coming to an end, but that he would only meet his Ukrainian counterpart, Volodymyr Zelensky, once a lasting peace deal was agreed. Mr. Putin was speaking to reporters in the Kremlin after Russia held its most scaled-back Victory Day parade in years.
3: The West promised help and started stoking tensions with Russia, which continue to this day. They expected Russia to suffer a crushing defeat. We know full well that they anticipated the collapse of the state within a few months. It hasn't happened.
0: Russia and Ukraine have accused each other of numerous violations of a three-day ceasefire that started on Saturday. No major strikes were reported, but a rare Ukrainian drone strike was reported on the Russian Republic of Chechnya, reportedly injuring six people. At least three were wounded by drones elsewhere in Russia, while in Ukraine two people were killed and three injured. Iran has indicated it will take part in this summer's Football World Cup in the US, Canada and Mexico, but has asked for a series of guarantees from FIFA and the host countries. The Iranian Football Federation has demanded that all players, coaches and officials travelling with the team be given visas, including those who've done military service with the Islamic Revolutionary Guards. These are listed as a terrorist group in the US and Canada. You're listening to the latest world news from the BBC. The new Hungarian Prime Minister, Péter Modrý, has given his first speech after being sworn into office. Addressing a square full of supporters waving Hungarian and EU flags, he vowed to change the government and the system and end decades of drifting. Mr. Modrý takes over following a landslide victory in April's elections after years of nationalist government under Viktor Orbán. Nick Thorpe is in Budapest.
4: In his speech in Parliament today, he asked for the leaders of all public institutions, including the President of the Republic, a largely figurehead, to resign. People were pretty much cherry-picked on the basis of loyalty over the past 16 years. I think Péter Modrý really is saying to all these people, please get out of the way. You're not part of the change that I want to bring to this country. And if you don't go, we'll find a way to remove you legally.
0: Militants have reportedly killed at least 69 people in the troubled northeast of the Democratic Republic of Congo. Security sources reported that armed men affiliated with the Kodeko militia carried out the attack at the end of April in Ituri province. The lack of security in the zone delayed the recovery of the bodies. Security officials in Mali say a wave of attacks by jihadist fighters in the centre of the country in recent days has killed dozens of people. Reports said two villages were simultaneously attacked, with homes looted and set on fire, leading to mass displacement. The area has witnessed rising militant activity in recent months. The Greek defence minister says an explosive-filled naval drone found off the island of Lefkada belongs to a foreign state. Nikos Dendias told reporters the authorities knew what the unmanned vessel was carrying, but did not go into further detail. Greek media says the 6-metre drone resembled models used by Ukrainian forces in attacks in the Black Sea. BBC News.
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here's a look at your weather forecast, powered by weatherology.com. A freeze warning begins at 1 a.m. early tomorrow morning and continues until 9 a.m. tomorrow morning. 31 tonight under mainly clear skies, winds out of the northwest, 8 to 15 miles per hour. 51 tomorrow. Clear skies tomorrow night, lows dip down to about 28. Warmer Monday and Tuesday with highs from the upper 50s to the low 60s. Chance for scattered showers Tuesday. And that's your forecast. I'm meteorologist Paul Trombley.

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